the way this song changed my life and the trajectory of it forever. I can't even explain it. Obsessed with it. On 104.5 Latino Hits, San Antonio's numero uno para hits. Young Lucas y Peso Pluma con La Bebé.

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going to complain. Initially, can't even talk. Initially, I was going to go into this break saying, ay, no, que flojera, pero es miércoles. But you know what? Let's switch it around. Finally, it's Wednesday. We got 2 days left for the weekend, which is much better than a Monday. That's what I'm playing. Latino Hits.

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I would have been standing outside of those doors at the Alamo Dome at 4 p.m. The show started at 7. It is 104.5 Latino Hits. You do not want to miss Carol G, so hurry.

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By the way, this is one of the plenty of stars that are going to be at our iHeartRadio Fiesta Latina in Miami in October. Mike Towers, Farruko also going to be there, Eladio Carrion, Manuel Turizo, and a plenty of more. 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
1: 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Oh, not like in a weird way. To the gym, wherever. 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
3: ¿Qué pasa contigo? Dímelo.

0: This is crazy, but I believe it, man. 1 in 3 workers in America have more credit card debt than retirement savings.
1: Aye.
0: But can Social Security even pay enough for you to live?
2: I don't know how it's supposed to be. It's like, hopefully, by the time you retire, like, you have, you know, like, your house paid off and, you know, whatever it is.
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2: Yes, uh-huh.
3: And have her tell the government that she can't walk or something, then she gets disability.
0: I don't know if this has to do anything with it, but you just talking about faking disability. I have a friend that fakes a limp every time he gets on a flight so he can board early.
1: Oh, wow.
0: I swear to God, genius. It works every time. I gotta try that.
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Mike Towers taking the stage at our iHeartRadio Fiesta Latina. So you know it's going to be incredible. Did I mention Farruko also going to be there? 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

0: This is crazy, but I believe it, man. 1 in 3 workers in America have more credit card debt than retirement savings.
1: Aye.
0: But can Social Security even pay enough for you to live?
2: I don't know how it's supposed to be. It's like, hopefully, by the time you retire, like, you have, you know, like, your house paid off and, you know, whatever it is.
1: Lower bills, yeah.
2: Yes, uh-huh.
3: And have her tell the government that she can't walk or something, then she gets disability.
0: I don't know if this has to do anything with it, but you just talking about faking disability. I have a friend that fakes a limp every time he gets on a flight so he can board early.
1: Oh, wow.
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And as soon as I watch your stories and I see your posts that you're at Karol G at the Alamo Dome, just know I'm going to like it and then I'm going to block you. 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I'm so heartbroken I wasn't able to go.

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0: All right, so tomorrow morning, Battle of the Rosas, the biggest novela to ever hit the radio. Mm-hmm. Sylvia thinks that her man Carlos might be creeping at the blood bank because he's donating a lot of plasma.
2: Oh, dang.
0: A little too much. We're going to act it out because it's obviously all fake. Tomorrow morning, 8 a.m., Tino Cochino Radio. Wake up.

Yeah. Pretty boy.

0: a ton of words that you've just been pronouncing wrong your entire life.
1: Crazy. Mm.
0: This actually annoys me. We had a personal experience with this. Amber Rose came by the station, and one of her favorite champagnes is this one. Mm. Moet. Right?
1: She cracked you up.
0: But when she came in, and the interview was like, here you go, Amber. We got you a bottle of Moet. She went, oh, you mean Moet?
2: I thought it was Moet.
1: Shut up, sir.
2: I like champagne.
0: You're a mimosa drinker. Yeah. You tell me, how do you say it?
2: I say Moet. Well, I don't drink that one.
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1: Yeah, she drinks the something farms.
2: Kirkland's cheap.
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0: All right, so tomorrow morning, Battle of the Rosas, the biggest novela to ever hit the radio. Mm-hmm. Sylvia thinks that her man Carlos might be creeping at the blood bank because he's donating a lot of plasma.
2: Oh, dang.
0: A little too much. We're going to act it out because it's obviously all fake. Tomorrow morning, 8 a.m., Tino Cochino Radio. Wake up.

0: ton of words that you've just been pronouncing wrong your entire life.
1: Crazy. Mm.
0: This actually annoys me. We had a personal experience with this. Amber Rose came by the station, and one of her favorite champagnes is this one, Moet. Right?
1: She cracked you up.
0: But when she came in, and the interview was like, here you go, Amber, we got you a bottle of Moet. She went, oh, you mean Moet?
2: I thought it was Moet.
1: Oh, shut up, sir.
2: I like champagne.
0: You're a mimosa drinker. Yeah. You tell me, how do you say it?
2: I say Moet. Well, I don't drink that one. I drink
3: the Kirkland brand.
1: Yeah, she drinks the something farms.
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0: All right, so tomorrow morning, Battle of the Rosas, the biggest Nobel out to ever hit the radio. Sylvia thinks that her man Carlos might be creeping at the blood bank because he's donating a lot of plasma.
2: Oh, dang.
0: A little too much. We're going to act it out because it's obviously all fake. Tomorrow morning, 8 a.m., Tino Goshino Radio. Wake up.

0: ton of words that you've just been pronouncing wrong your entire life.
1: Crazy. Mm.
0: This actually annoys me. We had a personal experience with this. Amber Rose came by the station, and one of her favorite champagnes is this one. Mm. Moet. Right?
1: She cracked you up.
0: But when she came in, and the interview was like, here you go, Amber. We got you a bottle of Moet. She went, oh, you mean Moet?
2: I thought it was Moet.
1: Oh, shut up, sir.
2: I like champagne.
0: You're a mimosa drinker. Yeah. You tell me, how do you say it?
2: I say Moet. Well, I don't drink that one. I drink
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1: Yeah, she drinks the something farms.
2: Kirkland's cheap. 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
0: All right, so tomorrow morning, Battle of the Rosas, the biggest novela to ever hit the radio. Mm-hmm. Sylvia thinks that her man Carlos might be creeping at the blood bank because he's donating a lot of plasma.
2: Oh, dang.
0: A little too much. We're going to act it out because it's obviously all fake. Tomorrow morning, 8 a.m., Tino Cochino Radio. Wake up. Yeah.

0: a ton of words that you've just been pronouncing wrong your entire life.
1: Crazy. Mm.
0: This actually annoys me. We had a personal experience with this. Amber Rose came by the station, and one of her favorite champagnes is this one. Mm. Moet. Right?
1: She cracked you off.
0: But when she came in, and the interview was like, here you go, Amber. We got you a bottle of Moet. She went, oh, you mean Moet?
2: I thought it was Moet.
1: Oh, shut up, Siri.
2: I like champagne.
0: You're a mimosa drinker. Yeah. You tell me. How do you say it?
2: I say Moet. Well, I don't drink that one. I drink
3: the Kirkland brand.
1: Yeah, she drinks the something farms.
2: Kirkland's cheap.
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0: All right, so tomorrow morning, Battle of the Rosas, the biggest novela to ever hit the radio. Mm-hmm. Sylvia thinks that her man Carlos might be creeping at the blood bank because he's donating a lot of plasma.
2: Oh, dang.
0: A little too much.

0: ton of words that you've just been pronouncing wrong your entire life.
1: Crazy. Mm.
0: This actually annoys me. We had a personal experience with this. Amber Rose came by the station, and one of her favorite champagnes is this one. Mm. Moet. Right?
1: They granted you
0: up. But when she came in, and the interview was like, here you go, Amber. We got you a bottle of Moet. She went, oh, you mean Moet?
2: I thought it was Moet.
1: Oh, shut up, sir.
2: I like champagne.
0: You're a mimosa drinker. Yeah. You tell me, how do you say it?
2: I say Moet. Well, I don't drink that one. I drink
3: the Kirkland brand. Yeah,
1: she drinks the something farms.
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0: So how have you accidentally offended your partner? I don't even know if it was an accident, to be honest. Break the situation down. Nicasio was out with his girl, and she basically called him a short king, but without technically calling him short. Go ahead.
2: We were at Target the other day, and there was a dish soap that she wanted, but like where it was normally at, it was out. Okay. Mm-hmm. So, but she seen a box at the very top, so she's like, it's up there. But instead of even asking me to get it, she said, hey, can you go find someone that works here that's pretty tall? And I was like, well, I can get it. And she was like, babe, that's kind of high. I was like, I can get it. I was like, you call me short? And she was like, I mean, you're not that tall. And I was like, oh my God. So I was already hurt. I did get it down, but I grabbed the broom that was right there. And I just hit it off the shelf. But I don't know. It kind of bothered me the whole day. I'm like, wow.
1: But you know, you're not 6 foot tall.
2: Yeah, I know that. And then we got into this whole conversation in the car to where she was saying that, like, short guys, there's nothing attractive about them.
3: She said that?
2: Yeah, she was like, but she wasn't implying it to me in a sense, but she was saying that. She was like, you know, look, Chris, for example, Chris Brown, he wouldn't be who he is if he wasn't tall. Like, if he was short, and it, like, no one, they wouldn't find him attractive.
3: Wasn't Prince like 5'6"?
2: Yeah, but she don't find him attractive like that. But anyways, so I was just like, wow. So
0: why
2: like,
0: is she with you?
2: I know, that's what I'm saying.
0: Maybe it's just out of comfort because you guys got together and you were so young and now you have a kid, she just feels stuck.
2: Not that far.
0: Right? I don't know.
1: Maybe she's blinded and she doesn't see you as short.
2: Oh my God. Or maybe I'm just, I don't know. To me, I want to know, well, what's really short for a guy? Like,
3: how tall are you?
2: I'm 5'8". I think that's normal.
3: You're technically lower than average. 5'9 is an average height for a man.
2: Oh, well, I mean, a good day, 5'9". Like, on a good day.
0: The right shoe.
2: Air Force is on.
0: Serena, I know you've done it. How have you accidentally offended your husband?
1: I can't think of one lately, but I know, like, for him, like, with me, when I ask a compliment, he doesn't know how to give, like, great compliments. Like, I had to
0: you ask him for one.
1: Well, I was, like, waving my hair, like, with, like, the crimper where it has, like, the waves in hair. And I think I had to, like, oh, do you like it? He goes, yeah, I like when it's frizzy like that. I'm like, oh, well, it's not frizzy. Where is it frizzy?
0: He just didn't know the word. He just didn't know the right word.
3: This poor man.
1: Wait, is it frizzy?
2: It must be tough living with you.
3: Are there broken eggshells all over the floor?
0: Let's talk to Celia. We'll see how she offended her husband. Next.
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0: All right, so we're talking about how you've accidentally shamed your partner. We have Celia on the line. What did you do to your husband? How did you shame him accidentally?
2: Doing things around the house.
0: Give me an example.
2: When it was windy, our fence started falling over, and he tried to make it better by putting up sticks to hold it up. And it looks tacky.
0: Oh, no.
3: But did it stay up?
2: It did, but at this point, I want it just to fall over.
0: Do you say anything? Like, are you like, that's crazy. Like, a real man would have made a new fence.
2: I told him, and I was nice about it, and I said, it just doesn't look nice, and we just remove that and let the wind just finish it off, and we can just replace it. And he feels like it looks better with the sticks on. So,
0: but
2: here we are.
1: What if you just push it down when he's not home, and then he'll never know?
2: He'll know because he has like 5 of them throughout fence.
0: He's all proud. He set it up in a certain way where he's like, I did that.
4: Coming up next.
0: I'm going to ask you a question, and maybe you've never heard this before, but just process it. Do you think your days are on autopilot?
1: Some days, because there's a schedule that I have to follow.
0: Let's talk about this. Ooh. Next. Everybody.

0: Sam, buenos días. You are waking up with San Antonio's número uno para hits.
1: 104.5 Latino hits.
0: There's research that says the average American hits their energy wall before 3 p.m. on any given day.
2: Oh, wow.
1: Ooh, I feel like, yes, but I also feel like I wake up early.
0: This also says 82% of the people that were polled for this study said that they admit that they feel like they're basically operating their lives on autopilot or just mindlessly going through the motions.
3: Aye. In a bad way?
0: I guess, right?
3: Yeah. What if you have everything set up?
1: Yeah, I was going to say, I'm like, sometimes I'm on autopilot, but not in a bad way. It's just like, I have like the schedule, like, you know, like I have to wake up at this time. I have to be at the house at this time. I have to, like, there's certain things I have to get done. So in that sense, it's autopilot, but I don't feel like negative about it.
3: Like, or you're not just going through the motions. You're still living your life.
1: Mm-hmm.
0: I am the type where I like a routine, but it doesn't have to be the same thing every day. Not even necessarily routine. I like a plan. I just want to know what's going on. That's how I'll talk to myself every day. Like, I'll get out of here, but like, all right, so what's next? Okay, I'll literally pull out my notes and be like, all right, I got to go gym, then I'm going to eat, then I got to go Target, then I'm going to do this, and I'm going to record a podcast or whatever. Mm-hmm. And then I've got to check the list or else I feel like I didn't complete the day or I wasn't productive. So I don't necessarily mind doing the same thing or whatever, but I just want it to be planned. I'm not a big spontaneous person.
3: So what happens? You wake up on a Sunday morning, you got nothing planned. To me, I wake up and I'm like, that's amazing. But you would be stressed out by it?
0: I still like this past Sunday, I woke up, for me, waking up late's about anything after 9 a.m. Mm-hmm. I think I woke up at like 9:30. Then I was like, all right, so what am I going to do? What's today? Even though it's an off day, what is today?
3: Right.
0: And so then I'll talk out loud to myself, like, all right, well, I'm going to go to the gym.
2: Yeah.
0: Maybe I'm going to go to the movies later. Sometime in between there, I need a grocery shop. And now there's my list.
2: Okay.
1: Mm-hmm.
0: I don't know. I like a list.
1: I like to have some type of plan.
2: Yeah. Like during the week, like if you have to get stuff done, that's when I want to be on autopilot because that's, to me, that's consistency. So if you're doing it, if you're on autopilot during the week, then you're good. But for the weekend, I feel like, you know, when I was out of town, I went to go, you know, chop it up with Akon, and then I ended up meeting with Tino. Then we ended up going to Chili's and eating. I like that type of like.
3: You like the randomness.
2: Yeah,
3: a bit.
2: Like on the weekend.
3: Yeah.
0: Man, that was a good day.
3: Akon and Chili's.
0: It doesn't get much better.
3: Did Akon go with
2: and
3: you
2: then
3: guys?
2: Tino brought some girl with him. I was like, what'd you bring her for?
0: So there's
3: Let's
0: a man.
3: Talk about that.
0: There's a man that claims that it's only women that leave relationships. Do we think this is true?
2: That's cap.
1: No.
2: That's cap.
0: Let's listen and talk more about it next.

0: Leon Valley, what up, baby? 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
0: I feel like kids' birthday parties are all

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1: All right, so Megan reached out and she feels like she's getting swindled by a child's birthday party. Obviously, we need some context to understand what the hell's going on. So, Serena, we'll read the DM that Megan sent us and we'll talk all about it, man. It's listener therapy on Tino Cochino Radio. Go ahead.
2: My daughter got invited to a birthday party at one of those indoor play places, and of course, I RSVP'd yes and already bought her a gift. Well, a few days later, the mom messages all the parents and says it's going to be $25 per kid to help cover the cost of the party. I'm sorry, but I was kind of annoyed. If you're inviting my kid to a birthday party, why am I paying for her to attend and bringing a gift? My husband says it's only 25 bucks, just pay it and don't make it a thing. But now I almost don't ever even want to go. Am I being petty or is it weird to charge people to come to your kid's birthday party?
1: Yeah, I feel like if you can't afford it, don't throw it. It's your choice of where you're booking this thing. You don't get to be like, yo, you know what? We should do this at Disney. I think it'd be a great...

0: idea.
1: Everyone, make
0: sure and buy your tickets to come in. Like, that makes no sense. It's not fair to anybody. It's not a lot of money, but to someone maybe going through it, it could be a lot. But I just, at the end of the day, I don't think it's fair.
2: I think because I'm a mom, like, I'm a little bit, I don't know, like, I feel for this mom because birthday parties are expensive. So if she can't afford the party, and then also, like, I would still want this kid to have a birthday party. So I'd probably still pay the $25 and go.
1: Good.
2: Yeah.
0: But just talk stuff the whole time.
2: No.
0: Like, under your breath.
2: No.
1: To other parents. Yeah. Like, outside. Yeah.
0: Can you believe she made us pay to get in here?
1: $25.
3: I feel like you have to. I feel like you have to pay. You have to pay for a kid's birthday party because then she's providing everything. Like,
0: she's not providing anything. The places.
3: I mean, yeah, the places, but it's just, I don't know. To me, it's common sense.
0: Why is it common sense?
3: I don't know. I just always done it. Like, my son, we had his birthday party at like a pizza spot, and I paid for everything for the kids to come.
1: So you're saying the mom should pay for everything?
0: Are you missing what happened?
3: I don't know. I'm confused on the story.
1: Whose side are you on?
3: I'm on the one that you have to pay. You have to pay to go to the party.
0: Hold on. Why are you on the side where everyone has to pay when you're saying that you're the person that pays for everything?
2: We're confused.
3: I know, me too.
0: What?
3: The story's confusing.
0: No, you weren't listening.
3: The story's confusing. It's a bit.
0: It's not at all. That is insane to me. Let's talk to Tiffany and get her thoughts on it. Maybe she paid attention. Next.

0: up, East Side? Good morning, baby. Thank you so much for having us locked in.
1: It's 104.5 Latino Hits.
0: All right, so Megan is bothered by the way another mom is handling this birthday party. Basically, her daughter got the invitation to this party. She was excited, bought the gift. Everything's ready to go. Then the mother of the other child basically was like, hey, all parents involved, make sure to bring $25 because it's going to be at the indoor bouncy place. And now, you know, Megan's kind of like, well, you're the one throwing the party. Should we really have to pay? You should actually cover the entrance for everybody, like rent the place. So she just feels some type of way about it. Her husband is like, look, it's just $25. No big deal. But to her, it kind of is. Tiffany, what about you?
2: I see both sides. I think it is a little petty. I mean, $25 is $25. Like, those places are expensive. Maybe the mom's just asking for the cover of them, the kids jumping, and she's covering the food and drinks because all that shit adds up too. So, I mean, if it's a problem for her, then don't go. Just send the gift and call it a day.
1: I mean, I would be like, I guess, like, shocked that I was asking to pay for it, but I would still pay for it and take my kid. I don't know. I feel like, yeah, it's being petty. You're being like, oh, I'm not going to go because I have to pay for your kid's birthday. Then why are you even going if you don't care enough about my kid?
2: Exactly. Why did you RSVP in the first place? Like, if it was going to be an issue for you, then why even say you're going to go? Just send the gift and don't go.
3: I think it's pretty standard when it comes to kids' birthday parties because, like, I feel like you got to pay. You have to pay their way, especially in this, like, situation. Like, if it's like a birthday, if it's like a party at the park, I get it. Like, you know, you pay for the burgers. You still pay for everything, actually. Yeah. You pay for the food.
4: So what are you saying?
3: So I'm saying that she needs to pay for all those kids.
4: The mom that's throwing the party.
3: Yeah.
2: I feel like the mom from that party is paying for the food and the drinks because all that stuff adds up too. Maybe she's just asking for the cost for the jumping and then, like, the socks.
3: It's a fair exchange.
2: You have to have those special socks.
3: I pay for your kid. You buy my kid a gift. That's how it goes. Everything's transactional.
2: Nicasio, your opinions are not valid.
3: Oh, my God.
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1: Yeah.
0: What celebrity gossip do you want to spill in tea time today, Serena?
1: Doja Cat is opening up about her mental health and how she deals with negativity online.
0: Cocaine.
3: Again?
0: I'm not making this up. She talks all about it. We'll share some Doja Cat vibes next.

0: Buenos días, San Anto.
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0: Doja Cat's been kind of quiet lately, but when she does pop out or her name is on something, it seems to be negative or she's fighting with somebody.
1: Mm-hmm.
0: I guess she's speaking out on her mental health and some cocaine addiction and a lot, man. Mm-hmm. It's tea time, celebrity gossip, Tino Cochino Radio. Serena's got it.
1: Yes, she posted a series of videos on TikTok, and she talked about how she struggled with cocaine about 8 years ago, that she also struggled with alcohol and weed, and she's doing it much better now. And then she also mentioned how people's comments like do affect her sometimes, and that's why you do see her reacting. And she's like, and when I react, that is because, yeah, those comments affected me more. And she is trying to send a positive message just by saying, like, you have to understand that those people, it's their projections that they're putting onto you. And like, yeah, it is hard sometimes. And if you do get into a place where like you can't navigate that, then you probably need help too. You know, like mental health, to talk to somebody to where you're not taking it to heart.
0: You're gonna have an unplug day from your phone, man.
1: Mm-hmm.
0: Your phone. I mean, you see that whole Facebook settlement where they're paying out like 16, 17 billion or whatever. Because to the multiple users for the way that it affected, you know, them, like in their mental health and stuff like that. So there's a whole deep dive into it. Bro, if you're just on your phone all day, looking, taking in life 15 seconds at a time, not even that because the attention span is 3 to 5 seconds.
2: Yeah.
0: So if you're on it, think about how much you consume every 3 to 5 seconds for 30 minutes.
2: Plus, if you're letting it affect your mood, like you were talking about the other day, how you went to bed like mad because of Instagram. It's just like, you start get off it. Yeah. Especially Doja Cat. She's not trying to build anything. And she's already huge. Just get off Instagram. Why do you need it? Just
1: and
2: do
1: like your, those negative comments, like those do suck. So when I get them, like it does hurt my feelings for a second. But then I do kind of snap out of it because I'm like, this person doesn't matter.
3: And
1: then I
3: just move on. Really.
0: Yesterday someone tweeted at my desperate or genius for giving out Disneyland tickets for my show in Bellflower. And I was like, well, I think kind of genius because I don't know anybody in Bellflower.
2: Genius desperation.
0: But again, it doesn't matter. Whatever you do, someone's going to say something. So you just kind of have to know that going into it if you're going to post something publicly.
2: Are you doing fast passes too?
0: Date nights for married couples that are too tired to go out.
1: Ooh, okay.
0: Right? I found this list, and I feel like if you're a married couple and you got kids, you probably are kind of tired. So this might help you out a little bit. Put some spark back into the relationship. I'll share them with you next.

0: Yeah, Westside Santo. Thank you so much for waking up with us this morning on San Antonio's numero uno para hits.
1: 104.5 Latino hits.
0: In a world where, you know, you got kids and so many events and everything's so expensive, sometimes it's probably hard to be a married couple and go out on a date, right?
1: Yep. Yes.
0: So 10 date nights for married couples who are too tired to go on a date. We'll go one by one. Serena, you answer first, then Matt, and then Anna, tell me if this is something you and your partner would do. Number one, we'll start with Serena, the couch date. You order your favorite food, you put your phones away, and you watch something that you both actually want to see.
1: We're so bad at this because we always fall asleep. Like, we try, but by the time we put the kids to sleep and then we, like, you know, like, try to get all cozy, it's like, dang.
2: Is that because of a bad diet?
0: Don't fuck that again.
3: That's because of a busy life.
0: She's happy. Number two, the 20-minute coffee date. Make coffee or tea after the house gets quiet. Sit together and talk about anything except for work, bills, and responsibilities.
3: Is this on me? So we do this, but we sit down, we plan our, because that's my wife's, like, love language is planning, I guess. So it, like, calms her down. We'll get coffee, we'll sit down, and we'll plan out the week and discuss and be on the same page. That makes her feel relaxed. So I feel like,
0: but that's
3: maybe
0: not really
3: a
0: date vibe. I mean, I guess because you're relaxed, yeah, but this is saying to talk about anything other than responsibilities.
3: I know,
0: you're literally focused on responsibilities.
3: What else is there?
2: Oh my God.
0: Y'all don't have anything other than responsibilities?
3: I don't know, it doesn't seem like it half the time. That's, you got three kids and
0: bro, Matt
3: sports.
0: Is miserable, bro.
3: I'm not miserable. I'm just like, I'm happy with the responsibility. Just like, It's hard, right? When you got three kids in sports and school and, like, what else is there?
1: Well, yeah, because it's like your kids are in sports and, like, you guys are kind of living the same life. So it's like, this is what we have.
0: Yeah. Number three, the dessert-only date. You skip the entire dinner portion and you just go somewhere nearby and you just get one ridiculous dessert each and then come home.
1: Ooh, we haven't tried this. But I'm not a dessert. Like, I would eat a dessert, but I'm not a dessert person. I think my husband is, though.
3: So he gets a pie, you get a beer.
1: Yes.
2: Oh my God.
0: Okay. Number four.
1: Sorry, chicken wing.
0: The bedroom picnic. Grab snacks, pillows, drinks, and eat somewhere you normally wouldn't. Oh, it says sometimes changing the setting is enough to make a regular night feel different.
2: People that take food in their master bedroom is disgusting.
1: I was going to say, I don't like eating in the bed.
0: Well, this wasn't yours anyway. This is Matt's.
3: We do this, but in our little side yard, backyard area. I got a TV mounted out there, so we'll put the fire pit on, and we'll go out there and have a glass of wine, some snacks, and that's different than the normal spot. And it feels like a little picnic.
0: We're short on time, so we'll close it with number five. If you want the other five, you can go stream my dating podcast. It is called Laugh at Love. Wherever you stream your favorite podcast, just search for Tino Cochino, Laugh at Love. Number five, the night drive. Put on the songs that you loved when you first met. Just drive around with no real destination.
3: That's
0: just
3: a great
0: hit
3: idea.
0: The freeway and kind of catch a vibe and just see what comes from it.
1: I say the way gas prices are.
3: Oh, get an EV and then do it.
0: God, a little effort, guys. You guys would love it all.
3: Find a big hill, put it in neutral, and go down.
1: You can sit in the car.
0: I'll tell you something that Serena loves talking about. It might not be her marriage, but her kids.
1: Yes.
0: Gosh. Baby of the year. She's trying to get your votes, guys. Her baby could be baby of the year. She'll tell you all about it next.

0: Buenos días. You are waking up with San Antonio's número uno para hits.
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0: All right, so Serena is looking for votes for her daughter, who is 2 years old, baby Novi, mm-hmm. because she's going for baby of the year. Now, what's going on and why should people vote for your daughter? You have 1 minute.
1: Oh, my God. So, baby of the year, I have the link on my Instagram story, at the Serena Perez. But she would get a national ad campaign with Honest. And then she's
0: what
1: also...
0: What is Honest?
1: It's a Jessica Alba's baby brand.
0: Oh, okay.
2: Yeah.
0: Mm-hmm.
2: Natural
1: and then,
2: stuff.
1: Yes. And then she wins $25,000, which it goes to the family, which, I mean, we've had a very tough year. And this would help a lot. I mean, just to help kind of get us back on our feet, like put a little bit away for both kids for college and just, you know, live a little bit more comfortable at the
2: right.
1: moment.
2: $25,000,
1: yeah. So... if you guys could vote, like, I'd appreciate it.
3: And I do think it's the cutest baby out of all the competitors. Am I allowed to
0: say that?
3: Is that
0: bad that you're baby shaming?
2: Yeah, a
0: little
2: bit.
0: Low key, right? In 2026,
3: it sounds like you're baby shaming.
4: I didn't say anything negative about the other ones. I just said that she is the cutest one.
2: But what's funny is, like, I did this with my first... Well, I only have one.
0: I remember my first baby.
2: I did this with him, and I thought it was like, oh, I'm going to win. I got a lot of entries, but these things are scams, man.
0: Think so?
2: Like, yeah, I feel like...
1: It's not that it's a scam. It's... So you have a free daily vote, which that's all I'm asking for, but people can buy votes. So that's where people are saying, like, if people have money, like, you know, that's where it's, I guess it doesn't.
3: It's a donation.
0: There's no way you're going to win.
1: Yes.
3: 100 votes for 100
1: but
3: bucks.
1: If all our listeners just did one free daily vote.
0: I did, but you know how miserable people are sometimes. So it's like, if they're listening, someone's taking this right now. Like, why should I vote for your baby if I have a baby? I'll just enter my baby.
2: Everyone thinks their
1: kid is the
2: cutest.
1: Well, it's already closed. So if your baby is in there. Then, yeah, vote for your baby.
0: Oh, you can't nominate new babies?
1: No.
0: Okay, so it's just based on that.
3: Babies are locked in, baby.
1: Yes, uh-huh.
0: When Facebook first started, it started as Face Smash, and it's where they would put two different people up against each other, and you had to vote who was hot or who was not, and they got shamed for it. That's low-key what you're doing with the babies right now.
2: Everyone thinks their kid is the cutest.
1: Well, it's already closed, so if your baby is in there, then, yeah, vote for your baby.
0: Oh, you can't nominate new babies?
1: No.
0: Okay, so it's just based on that.
3: Babies are locked in, baby.
1: Yes, uh-huh.
0: When Facebook first started, it started as Face Smash, and it's where they would put two different people up against each other and you had to vote who was hot or who was not, and they got shamed for it. That's low-key what you're doing with the babies right now. Who's the cutest baby and who's not the cutest?
1: No,
0: right?
1: No.
0: Right? Because whoever doesn't win is technically not the cutest baby.
1: No, because I'm not saying vote for my kid because she's the cutest. I'm voting like, because
0: you
1: know, well, you know me. You guys know me. The listeners know me. So I would just hope that you would like to help me out.
3: Baby Novi.
0: There you go.
2: And what's crazy is that there's other families that are giving like heartfelt messages like, hey, like my grandpa's in the hospital and we have to pay for, you know, hospice and all that. And so they're going to vote for those people.
0: And so you're saying they won't vote Serena because why? What'd she say?
2: For college or something like that.
1: Yeah, but I also don't want to just put out my business and like get pity votes either.
2: That's how you win.
0: That is how you win. That's how you win. You're saying because you want to go to a community college for $4,000, Serena.
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0: Parents are weird with discipline in 2026. Our producer, Matt, just, his kid got a C. And Matt's like, oh, I've got a crazy punishment for you.
3: Oh my
0: I
3: implored God.
0: His whole life. But I feel like it's backfiring. Wow. He'll share it with you next. We'll talk all about it. Real Talk is coming up on Tino Cochino Radio. But first, ladies and gentlemen, the wait is over. Football is here. And DraftKings, yes, listen to me. 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
0: Discipline runs weird in our producer Matt's house. They don't they don't spank their kids, and their kids yell at them and jump on couches and rebel. And whatever, it's fine. They're 13, 11...
2: Close, 13, 10, and 8.
0: Okay, and so the 13-year-old just got a C, and that's unacceptable in your house.
2: Completely unacceptable.
0: Oh, man, if I got a C, bro, oh, my parents were so happy. They're like, yo, you did it, bro. Like, you passed. Good for you.
2: Yeah.
0: I loved it. It's a passing grade, so what are you mad about?
2: So my son is a very smart, intelligent individual, but extremely lazy. We know his potential. He's actually in gifted, so he's in 8th grade working on 10th grade stuff, basically.
0: He's outside in the classes?
2: What do you mean?
0: You know how outside they have the back of the... When I was in school,
3: you
0: were gifted.
2: You had to go outside. They actually integrated for the rest of the school now.
0: Oh, that's cool.
2: I know what you're talking about. But anyway, so for the second straight time, obviously it's a new school year, he's gotten a 70 or 71% on his math test. So he's had 2 major tests. He got a C- in both, and we're finally like, that's it. All he loves to do is come home and game. So we're like, you're done with screens. The new punishment is you're done with screens, no screens, no TV, no gaming, nothing, until you get at least an 85% on the next major math test. Mm-hmm. So he had a complete meltdown, we told him. He said, that our next math test not for a few weeks, so I can't do anything for 3 weeks. I'm like, you can't not do anything. You can study for math, you can read a book, you can play outside, you can do whatever. Yeah. But you're not getting on screens until you get an 85 on the next test, at least. And if you get a 70 after that, you're going right back to this.
0: When you told him that, you know what it felt like? Like right to his gut.
4: Falcon!
2: Yeah, basically. Man, he had the biggest meltdown I've ever seen.
0: Like crying,
2: like Toby hated me, like and some really dark stuff came out of his mouth, which led me to believe that, yeah, this gaming stuff is way too much of an addiction for you right now.
5: Your soul is mine.
1: Yeah, so I'm on your side. I used to get in trouble if I got C's in school.
2: Yeah.
1: I think it also depends on the kid. Like, you know that he could do better. So if you know that.
0: How do you know?
3: Yeah, how do you know that?
1: I think you just know on, I guess, the kid. Is that just more wishful thinking?
2: He's been A-plus all through math. So all of a sudden, he can't do geometry now?
3: Well, it got harder.
1: Yeah, no, I'm on your side, Matt. And I think that even if he was doing everything right, I think there should be a limit on the games.
3: Yeah. I'm not with Matt on this one. I'm sorry. What if that's just how he is now? Like, he's getting older. The classes are getting harder, and this is just how he is.
1: I mean, you would say, lock the in.
2: Well, for sure, but
0: that's true. He says that, but if, like Serena, you're Matt's kid. Apparently, you don't want to lock in.
1: What if he's having an itch? Because I'm going
0: Serena,
1: to the gym.
0: What if he's happy? What if he's just happy being dumb?
1: He's not 18.
3: And also, whose kid isn't gifted? Like, we all say our kids are gifted.
0: Everyone thinks their kid's the prettiest and the smartest.
2: Well, there's
3: I'm not
2: trying to shame anyone. There's an actual test that tells you whether or not you are.
3: And what test was that?
2: Two of my kids are.
3: What was that
2: test? Something
3: taken
2: we paid like $600 for.
3: Oh, my God.
0: That's what you paid for. You paid for the yes.
2: He also failed it. He failed it before.
0: The teacher's like, he's really smart. He's really smart. You want another kid?
3: I'll tell you what you want to hear.
0: This is stupid. Let's talk to Nancy and see what her take on it is next.
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2: All right, so we have Nancy on the line, and she's picking the side of Serena and Matt. Horrible decision. Horrible decision. Basically, Matt has a 13-year-old son who just, I guess, got a C on a quiz, and Matt flipped out. I was like, that's almost failing. It's unacceptable. So he took away all the screens.
3: Yes.
2: Let's be clear. The kid passed.
3: Yeah, I know.
2: Barely. Okay, so Nancy, you're on Matt's side. Why?
4: Yeah, I think a 71% is so close to a D. And, you know, you went to UCLA. You're driven. Your wife is a doctor. So
1: don't get carried away.
5: I like you. You sound like you're making it sound like I planted you in this conversation. But I swear to God, it's just a random call.
4: No. I know you guys. I've been listening to you guys for such a long time. And I discussed it with my daughter because I'm the same way with her. And she's like, yeah, you have to take away any distractions. So you got to prioritize school because ultimately it's discipline, right? You got to teach them discipline.
3: I feel like when I was in school, D was passing. So I think he's above average.
1: Do you want him to be an Ocasio?
5: No, I don't want him to be.
4: No.
3: She said no.
0: Coming up next.
2: So on this week's episode of my interview podcast, Is Anyone Listening? I sat down with comedian, actor, Eric Griffin. We talked about a lot. There's a bunch of funny things in it, but also some really like serious topics. And we talked about like how in life, a lot of people, like when a relationship ends and people are like, what happened? We always say, oh, well, they did this or they didn't do this or they didn't do this. We never say, oh, well, I think I needed to work on this or I need to work on that. So self, just accountability, very important. And we talked all about it, specifically with my marriage. Next.

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0: At the end of a majority of relationships, people like will ask you, right? Friends, family, whatever. So what happened? It's like, oh, but they did this, or I don't know, they just couldn't do that, or whatever, whatever. But right. We never say, oh, you know what? I didn't do good at this, or I could have been better at this. I feel like there's a lot of self-reflection that needs to happen after a relationship before you go into another one. And we talked a lot about that on this week's episode of Is Anyone Listening? With comedian, actor, Eric Griffin. And then even like specifically like with my marriage, we started talking about dating after divorce. I was telling him that it's tough because now it's almost like you're jaded and you kind of got these blinders on and your guard is up because you're like, oh, even if things are good this time around, you could switch up on me.
2: No, well, you know what you have to do? You can't judge the next by the last.
0: It's so tough.
2: Everybody has their own experience, but then you're not living in the now. You're not living in the moment.
0: That's true.
2: And then you're not giving your new partner the opportunity to prove that they are who they are.
0: Don't you feel like, though, people, to find out who they are requires actual self-work?
2: It really is your fault. You know what I mean? Mm-hmm. You are a part of it. Like, it's not completely your fault, but it was your fault. You were in this marriage messing up too.
0: Yeah.
2: Not communicating, not saying what you needed to say, not doing the things you needed to do, not being honest or not being like whatever the things, and you're just living in this thing and you're going, well, this person was doing that. And that's what happens. And relationships fall apart because that's hard.
0: Yeah.
2: That's sure. A hard thing to like, you know, and then were you like with her during COVID?
0: No. So we moved very fast. So we knew each other for a long time through work stuff. Probably 7-8 years, but never did anything. Mm-hmm. And then once we started dating, in my mind, I was like, yo, this is it. I gotta lock it down. We dated for 2 months, got engaged, married by the fourth month.
2: Oh, yeah. Bah, bah, bah, bah, this bah. Is your fault.
0: But yeah, I know. it's a hell of a conversation, man. I would love for you to check it out. It's streaming now wherever you stream your favorite podcast. Just search for Tino Cochino. Is Anyone Listening? And check that thing out. If you're a frequent Uber driver, Uber has rolled out live video features. I think this could be a win. Mm-hmm. We'll talk about it next. Yeah.

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2: I've always liked how on Uber, I think you can do it on Lyft too. You can share your location with somebody. That way they know when you arrive safely.
1: Yes,
2: that's dope. Arrive safely.
3: With safety.
2: Uber is now rolling out live video features so parents can watch their teens ride in real time for safety.
3: That's genius.
1: I love that.
2: Mm-hmm. I mean, this is dope, right? It starts, it already started. It started on August 25th. And so now parents or guardians can receive a notification once the trip begins. And then the feature is available. So you can literally just, it's a like front facing camera on the driver's phone. And the teen and the driver are notified once a parent starts watching the stream. So not only can you watch it, but now everybody in the car knows that you're watching.
1: Mm-hmm.
2: Yeah. I think this is dope.
1: I think this would be really good though too. Let's say like if you got something for like your elderly person in your life, like, I don't know, like your grandma or something, like you're like, she needs to ride to the doctor's appointment and you just need that really quick and you could still watch it.
3: Right.
1: I think that's good for that too.
3: Well, hopefully you go with your grandma to the doctor.
4: Yeah, I know.
3: Maybe she'd be confused.
4: And in this story, we're talking about teens, and who's putting their teen in the car like that? I wouldn't. My mom wouldn't.
3: What if your teen had to get somewhere? You couldn't drive them. They don't have a driver's license. Like, oh, well, I guess that's a solution.
4: Why are we trusting the world like this?
1: But
4: this
1: I feel like there's some parents who are single parents who they don't have an option. Like if they're at work or something, like there's not another option
2: and
1: for them.
2: And if their kid has a job, a lot of people start, you know, working young. You got to get to work.
1: Yeah. Right.
4: If you're working at 16, that's old enough to get a car. That's old enough to drive.
3: Save. All figured out. If they don't have money, they can't afford a car for their kid.
4: Well, plan it out. What are
2: guys,
4: we doing?
2: I wanted to shout this out. We forgot. Nicasio has parenting classes. If anyone wants to sign up.
4: Like, we didn't have this 20 years ago, 10 years ago. So why are we dependent on it now?
2: But we have it now.
4: I don't know.
2: The point's to evolve.
4: I know, but it's just.
3: Oh, you care so much about your kid, but you won't wear a seatbelt when you ride with me in the car. I know that has nothing to do with anything. If you cared about your kid, you'd wear a seatbelt to be around longer for your kid.
4: No, because I have insurance money on me. So if I'm gone, he gets rich.
3: I think he wants you. I think.
2: Who would, bro? Give me the money. Serena, Nick, Cassio, and myself are millennials. Our producer, Matt, are you Gen X?
3: But I'm like on a cusp of millennialism.
4: Oh, you're old.
2: Millennials are the drunkest generation, and I'm here to wear that with a badge of honor. Gen Z is lazy. Gen Z is scared of everything, and the thing that they're into is stupid. We're going to talk more about it next.
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0: City Bay, Southeast Side. Good morning, baby. Thank you so much for having us locked in.
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0: All right, here we go. So, are you smarter than Nicasio?
2: Let's go.
0: This game's really easy, man. We give you a question. We even give you the multiple choice answers. Mm-hmm. And if you could pick the correct one, then we get you hooked up with a prize. Mm-hmm. So, if you want to play, this is your question today.
2: Which celebrity has stated in interviews that she genuinely enjoys a taste of medicine? Is it A, Paris Hilton, B, Doja Cat, or C,

0: Yeah, Westside San Antonio. Thank you so much for waking up with us this morning on San Antonio's numero uno para hits.
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0: Are you smarter than Casio? Woo. Let's play the game. Let me see. This is Darla, right?
2: Yeah.
0: All right. I love it. Thank you for listening. We're going to play this game. It's so easy. Nicasio will give you a question.
3: Yep.
0: He'll give you three multiple choice answers. You pick the right one. We hook you up. Cool?
2: Okay.
3: Which celebrity has stated in interviews that she genuinely enjoys the taste of medicine? Is it A, Paris Hilton, B, Doja Cat, or C, Vivica A. Fox?
2: I want to say Doja Cat.
3: Doja Cat it is. Wow.
0: Wow. That makes sense. That makes all the sense in the world. Is there a medicine that you like, Darla?
2: Not particularly.
0: The only thing I can think of that might like equate to that, when I was a kid, I used to like these little cherry cough drops.
3: Oh.
0: That tasted like candy. They're called Ludens, I think.
3: Mine is Robitussin.
0: Well,
1: you like it?
3: Yeah, I like the taste of it.
0: He's lying. He's talking the talk right now.
3: I'm not.
0: It annoys me when he does that.
4: Coming up next.
0: We talked a lot of trash on Gen Z today, so we might as well keep it going. Gen Z is now increasingly requesting dog hots instead of hot dogs because they prefer more wiener than buns.
5: Oh, there's a shocker.
1: Oh,
0: hey! Got something in common. We'll talk all about it next.
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2: I would love to spend at least one full day on Nicasio's algorithm.
3: Bro, it's crazy.
2: He sent me this. Kind of nuts, man. Gen Z is increasingly requesting dog hots. It's the opposite of a hot dog because they apparently prefer more wiener than bun.
1: Okay.
3: It's more protein.
2: This is a thing. It's a controversial new creation that basically puts the bun inside of the hot dog versus the other way around.
0: How?
2: So you splice like the hot dog down the middle, and then you cut a bun into like half, and then you put the bun in the middle and you hold it by the sides and grip it.
1: That's so, technically, stupid.
2: This kind of makes sense for like
3: holding a greasy hot dog.
2: Yes. Or a Costco hot dog. This would make sense. Yeah. They're huge.
3: Yeah, and you're getting more meat than bun. Pause.
1: It's dumb. I just feel like that's not even a hot dog. And then, yes,
2: you're gonna
1: get all messy and gross.
3: You're really getting messy with the regular hot dog.
2: You know what's crazy? They've been these things called napkins that you can use.
0: They dip. Or these things called forks. I just eat a hot dog without the bun and just cut up the hot dog and dip it in the...
2: Oh, that sounds cruel.
0: Whatever, yeah.
3: That sounds cruel.
4: Tino Cochino Radio.
1: Yeah.
0: What celebrity gossip do you want to spill in tea time today, Serena?
1: Doja Cat is opening up about her mental health and how she deals with negativity online.
0: Cocaine.
3: Again?
0: I'm not making this up. She talks all about it. We'll share some Doja Cat vibes next.

0: días, San Anto.
1: It's 104.5 Latino Hits.
0: Doja Cat's been kind of quiet lately, but when she does pop out or her name is on something, it seems to be negative or she's fighting with somebody.
1: Mm-hmm.
0: I guess she's speaking out on her mental health and some cocaine addiction and a lot, man. Mm-hmm. It's tea time, celebrity gossip, Tino Cochino Radio. Serena's got it.
1: Yes, she posted a series of videos on TikTok, and she talked about how she struggled with cocaine about 8 years ago, that she also struggled with alcohol and weed, and she's doing it much better now. And then she also mentioned how people's comments like do affect her sometimes, and that's why you do see her reacting. And she's like, and when I react, that is because, yeah, those comments affected me more. And she is trying to send a positive message just by saying, like, you have to understand that those people, it's their projections that they're putting onto you. And like, yeah, it is hard sometimes. And if you do get into a place where like you can't navigate that, then you probably need help too. You know, like mental help, to talk to somebody to where you're not taking it to heart.
0: You're gonna have an unplug day from your phone, man.
1: Mm-hmm.
0: Your phone. I mean, you see that whole Facebook settlement where they're paying out like 16, 17 billion or whatever. Because to the multiple users for the way that it affected, you know, them, like in their mental health and stuff like that. So there's a whole deep dive into it. Bro, if you're just on your phone all day, looking, taking in life 15 seconds at a time, not even that because the attention span is 3 to 5 seconds.
2: Yeah.
0: So if you're on it, think about how much you consume every 3 to 5 seconds for 30 minutes.
2: Plus, if you're letting it affect your mood, like you were talking about the other day, how you went to bed like mad because of Instagram. It's just like, you start just get off it. Yeah. Especially Doja Cat. She's not trying to build anything. If she's already huge, just get off Instagram. Why do you need it? Just
1: and
2: do
1: like your those negative it's a drug. Comments, like those do suck. So when I get them, like it does hurt my feelings for a second, but then I do kind of snap out of it because I'm like, this person doesn't matter. And then
3: it's not real.
0: Yesterday, someone tweeted at my desperate or genius for giving out Disneyland tickets for my show in Bellflower. And I was like, well, I think kind of genius because I don't know anybody at Bellflower.
2: Genius but, desperation.
0: But again, it doesn't matter. Whatever you do, someone's going to say something. So you just kind of have to know that going into it if you're going to post something publicly. Mm-hmm.
2: Are you doing fast passes too?
0: Date nights for married couples that are too tired to go out.
1: Ooh, okay.
0: Right? I found this list, and I feel like if you're a married couple and you got kids, you probably are kind of tired. So this might help you out a little bit. Put some spark back into the relationship. I'll share them with you next.

0: Leon Valley, what up, baby? Listen, we just want to say thank you so much for tuning in and turning up to San Antonio's numero uno para hits.
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0: In a world where, you know, you got kids and so many events and everything's so expensive, sometimes it's probably hard to be a married couple and go out on a date, right?
1: Yep. Yes.
0: So 10 date nights for married couples who are too tired to go on a date. We'll go one by one. Serena, you answer first, then Matt, and then tell me if this is something you and your partner would do. Number one, we'll start with Serena, the couch date. You order your favorite food, you put your phones away, and you watch something that you both actually want to see.
1: We're so bad at this because we always fall asleep. By the time we put the kids to sleep and then we like, you know, like try to get all cozy, it's like, dang.
2: Is that because of a bad diet?
3: Don't fuck that again.
0: It's because of a busy life.
3: She's happy.
0: Number two, the 20-minute coffee date. Make coffee or tea after the house gets quiet. Sit together and talk about anything except for work, bills, and responsibilities.
4: Oh, that's tough. Is this on me? So we do this, but we sit down, we plan our, because that's my wife's like love language is planning, I guess. So it like calms her down. We'll get coffee, we'll sit down, and we'll plan out the week and discuss and be on the same page. That makes her feel relaxed. So I feel like,
0: but that's
4: maybe
0: not
4: that's
0: really a date vibe. I mean, I guess because you're relaxed, yeah. But this is saying to talk about anything other than responsibilities.
4: I know.
0: You're literally focused on responsibilities.
2: What else is there? Oh my God.
0: Y'all don't have anything other than responsibilities?
4: I don't know. It doesn't seem like it half the time. That's, we got three kids and
0: bro,
4: sports.
0: Matt is miserable, bro.
4: I'm not miserable. I'm just like, I'm happy with the responsibility. Just like, it's hard, right? When you got three kids in sports and school and like, what else is there?
1: Yeah, because it's like your kids are in sports and like you guys are kind of living the same life. So it's like, this is what we have.
0: Number three, the dessert only date. You skip the entire dinner portion and you just go somewhere nearby and you just get one ridiculous dessert each and then come home.
1: I would eat a dessert, but I'm not a dessert person. I think my husband is though.
4: So he gets a pie, you get a beer.
1: Yes.
2: Oh my God.
0: Okay. Number four.
1: Sorry, chicken wing.
0: The bedroom picnic. Grab snacks, pillows, drinks, and eat somewhere you normally wouldn't. Oh, it says sometimes changing the setting is enough to make a regular night feel different.
2: People that take food in their master bedroom is disgusting.
1: I was going to say, I don't like eating in the bed.
0: Well, this wasn't yours anyway. This is Matt's.
4: We do this, but in our little side yard, backyard area. I got a TV mounted out there, so we'll put the fire pit on, and we'll go out there and have a glass of wine, some snacks, and that's different than the normal spot. And it feels like a little picnic.
0: We're short on time, so we'll close it with number five. The night drive. Put on the songs that you loved when you first met. Just drive around with no real destination.
4: That's
0: just
4: a great
0: hit
4: idea.
0: The freeway and kind of catch a vibe and just see what comes from it.
1: I say the way gas prices are.
4: Get an EV and then do it.
0: God, a little effort, guys. Dude. You guys would love it all.
4: Find a big hill, put it in neutral, and go down.
1: You can sit in the car.
0: I'll tell you something that Serena loves talking about. It might not be her marriage, but her kids.
1: Oh, yes. Gosh.
0: Baby of the year. She's trying to get your votes, guys. 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She'll tell you all about it next.
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0: All right, so Serena is looking for votes for her daughter, who is 2 years old, baby Novi, because she's going for baby of the year. Now, what's going on and why should people vote for your daughter? You have 1 minute.
2: Oh, my God.
1: So, baby of the year, I have the link on my Instagram story, at the Serena Perez. But she would get a national ad campaign with Honest. And then she's
2: what
1: also...
2: What is Honest?
1: It's Jessica Alba's baby brand.
0: Oh, okay.
2: Mm-hmm. Yeah.
1: Natural and then, stuff. Yes. And then she wins $25,000, which it goes to the family, which, I mean, we've had a very tough year. And this would help a lot. I mean, just to help kind of get us back on our feet, like put a little bit away for both kids for college and just, you know, live a little bit more comfortable at the moment.
2: $25,000?
1: Yeah. So... if you guys could vote, like, I'd appreciate it.
3: And I do think it's the cutest baby out of all the competitors. Am I allowed to
0: say that? Is
3: that
0: bad that you're baby shaming?
2: Yeah,
0: low key, right? In 2026, well, it's funny.
3: It sounds like you're baby shaming about the other ones. I just said that she is the cutest one.
2: But what's funny is, like, I did this with my first... well, I only have one time. I did this with him, and I thought it was like, oh, I'm going to win. I got a lot of entries, but these things are scams, man.
0: Think so?
2: Like, yeah, I feel like...
1: it's not that it's a scam. It's so you have a free daily vote, which that's all I'm asking for, but people can buy votes, so that's where people are saying, like, if people have money, like, you know, that's where it's... well, yeah, I guess it doesn't.
3: It's a donation.
0: There's no way you're going to win.
1: Yes.
3: 100 votes for 100
1: but
3: bucks.
1: If all of our listeners just did one free daily vote.
0: I did, but you know how miserable people are sometimes. So it's like if they're listening, someone's taking this right now. Like, why should I vote for your baby if I have a baby? I'll just enter my baby.
2: Everyone thinks their kid is the cutest.
1: Well, it's already closed. So if your baby is in there, then yeah, vote for your
0: baby.
1: Oh,
0: you can't nominate new babies?
1: No.
0: Okay, so it's just based on that.
3: Babies are locked in,
1: yes,
3: baby.
1: Yes, uh-huh.
0: When Facebook first started, it started as Face Smash. And it's really? Where they would put two different people up against each other and you had to vote who was hot or who was not. And they got shamed for it. That's low-key what you're doing with the babies right now. Who's the cutest baby
1: oh
0: and who's
1: gosh,
0: not the cutest?
1: No.
0: Like, right?
1: No.
0: Right? Because whoever doesn't win is technically not the cutest baby.
1: No, because I'm not saying vote for my kid because she's the cutest. I'm voting like because
0: you
1: know, well, you know me. You guys know me. The listeners know me. So I would just hope that you would like to help me out.
3: Baby Novi.
0: There you go.
2: And what's crazy is that there's other families that are giving like heartfelt messages like, hey, like my grandpa's in the hospital and we have to pay for, you know, hospice and all that. Uh-huh. And so they're going to vote for those people.
0: And so you're saying they won't vote Serena because why? What'd she say?
2: For college or something like that.
1: Yeah, but I also don't want to just put out my business and like get pity votes either.
2: That's how you win.
0: And that is how you win. That's how you win. You're saying because you want to go a community college for $4,000, Serena.
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4-5 Latino hits, número uno para hits. Hopefully this week has been a good one for you. First one of the month of September. By the way, if you have a birthday that you're going to be celebrating this month, let us know on the Talkback mic so that we can shout you out and celebrate with you. Here's J Balvin y Farruko.

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0: All right, so tomorrow morning, Battle of the Rosas, the biggest novela to ever hit the radio. Mm-hmm. Sylvia thinks that her man Carlos might be creeping at the blood bank because he's donating a lot of plasma.
2: Oh, dang.
0: A little too much. We're going to act it out because it's obviously all fake. 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
0: All right, so tomorrow morning, Battle of the Rosas, the biggest novela to ever hit the radio. Mm-hmm. Sylvia thinks that her man Carlos might be creeping at the blood bank because he's donating a lot of plasma.
2: Oh, dang.
0: A little too much.

0: a ton of words that you've just been pronouncing wrong your entire life.
1: Crazy. Mm.
0: This actually annoys me. We had a personal experience with this. Amber Rose came by the station, and one of her favorite champagnes is this one. Mm. Moet. Right?
1: She cracked you up.
0: But when she came in, and the interview was like, here you go, Amber. We got you a bottle of Moet. She went, oh, you mean Moet?
2: I thought it was Moet.
1: Oh, shut up, Siri.
2: I like champagne.
0: You're a mimosa drinker. Yeah. You tell me, how do you say it?
2: I say I don't drink that one. I drink
3: the Kirkland brand.
1: Yeah, she drinks the something farms.
2: Kirkland's cheap.
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He's going to jump right back into the mix. 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
0: All right, so tomorrow morning, Battle of the Rosas, the biggest novela to ever hit the radio. Mm-hmm.

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And this is for the Blockbusters and Bites event happening at The Rock. 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
0: All right, so tomorrow morning, Battle of the Rosas, the biggest novela to ever hit the radio. Mm-hmm. Sylvia thinks that her man Carlos might be creeping at the blood bank because he's donating a lot of plasma.
2: Oh, dang.
0: 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Wake up.

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Plus, $1,000 is on the way. We have another one for you coming up at 5 o'clock with Pedro Alaire, who's going to be stepping in next right here. 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
0: All right, so tomorrow morning, Battle of the Rosas, the biggest novela to ever hit the radio. Mm-hmm. Sylvia thinks that her man Carlos might be creeping at the blood bank because he's donating a lot of plasma.
2: Oh, dang.
0: A little too much. We're going to act it out because it's obviously all fake. Tomorrow morning, 8 a.m., Tino Cochino Radio. 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

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We know Karol G has her version using this that song itself, Baby Wow or Bebe Wow. So a little 4 or 5 Latino hits. Howie D, Coqui. Buenas tardes.

you at the Alamo Dome. I'm going through my timeline on Instagram, and I'm just looking at everyone's posts, different outfits people wore. So my favorite was somebody said they posted that they spent $700 on their tickets to see Karol G, and when they started walking towards the seats, the saxophones got louder. The seats were not close. So I'm a little 4-5 Latino.

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It's been a few years. Been out for a few years. Somos 104.5 Latino hits.

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0: All right, so tomorrow morning, Battle of the Rosas, the biggest novela to ever hit the radio. Mm-hmm. Sylvia thinks that her man Carlos might be creeping at the blood bank because he's donating a lot of plasma.
2: Oh, dang.
0: A little too much. We're going to act it out because it's obviously all fake. Tomorrow morning, 8 a.m., Tino Goshino Radio. Wake up.